0: Hi, I'm Dean Rothman with your WVMO weather. It's 76 in Monona, scattered clouds. Tomorrow look for 87 with a low temp around 66. Your extended forecast calls for moderate rain on Thursday. 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
1: 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You'll hear Suzanne Vega, The Go-Go's, Beck, Depeche Mode, Bill Haley, Smiley Lewis, and more. 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

After an already stellar career in which he co-founded and led the band Genesis, and then subsequently released four self-titled solo albums that became increasingly diverse and complex in material, Peter Gabriel reached a gigantic breakthrough with his fifth solo album entitled So, released on May 19th, 1986, fueled by those incredible music videos of the time for Sledgehammer and Big Time. The song Red Rain is the opening track of that album, and that album has hit its 40th anniversary. Folks, and so Peter Gabriel's Red Rain is going to bring us to this edition of Savage Radio. My name is Savage Scott. I am so thankful, as always, to be with you once again right here on WVMO 98.7 FM with live streaming at mymenona.com and the TuneIn app, which you can download to all of your mobile devices. Ladies and gentlemen, it's time to jump in that Wayback Machine again. We are going back 40 years to the year 1986. We are going to go from Peter Gabriel to the band XTC. Recently, we celebrated Todd Rundgren's birthday. Todd Rundgren famously, or infamously, depending on who you ask, produced this album, which is largely regarded as XTC's masterpiece. As far as I'm concerned, it's one of several masterpieces, but the album indeed is called Skylarking, released on October 27th, 1986. The music of XTC with the track Earn Enough for Us.

0: Ooh, that album lived in my Walkman for quite some time in 1986. The band Book of Love released their self-titled debut album on April 1st, 1986. I played you the track I Touch Roses, the music of Book of Love. Another album that lived in my headphones in 1986 was the band Thinkman. Thinkman was the alias of producer Rupert Hine, who was famous for his work with The Fix and Howard Jones. The track is called The Formula from the album of the same name. I could not find an official release date. I still have the cassette in the Savage Archives, but the track The Formula is what I just played for you, featuring Mr. Stuart Copeland on drums. And our set began with XTC's Earn Enough for Us from their masterpiece Skylarking, released on October 27th, 1986, produced by Todd Rundgren. And our show began with Peter Gabriel's Red Rain from his fifth solo album entitled So, hitting its 40th anniversary on May 19th, released in 1986, folks. We got more of our tribute to 1986 to come after these words from the Monona community. Stay tuned.
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2: Hi, I'm Sue Carr. Let's be civil. This is Sue Carr. I'm in the WVMO studio talking to Elizabeth Cook, president of the Monona Grove School Board. You don't have to have a background in education to be on the school board.
3: You don't. And in fact, my personal belief, speaking for myself, is that some diversity in perspectives really matters. Because like I said, you need understanding in policy and finance and how legislation works and how funding comes down and curriculum and instruction. I don't know a single person. Maybe there's some unicorn out there, Sue. I don't know. I don't know a single person who is an expert in all of those things. And so what makes the board the most functional is when you have folks that care about the things they don't know about and are willing to learn, but don't necessarily feel like they have to be experts in all of the pieces. Mm-hmm. And so, like I said, I know a lot about curriculum instruction. I know a lot about school mental health, but I'm willing to learn these other pieces. And so then when we have folks that are in that know a lot about finances, let's say, or know a lot about policy, like they can help us lead the way, and then they can build the capacity of our other board members. And it just makes for a more deeper, fluid, more functional conversation and a better board.
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0: Welcome back to Savage Radio, everyone. I'm your host, Savage Scott. We are celebrating the music of 1986. It is the 40th anniversary of all the music that you are going to hear, and we're going to turn to an album by Eurythmics. They released the album Revenge on June 30th, 1986. Here's Eurythmics with Thorn in My Side.

0: That literate British pop that I love so much. The Go-Betweens from the album Liberty Bell and the Black Diamond Express was released in March of 1986. I played you the track To Reach Me, the music of the Go-Betweens. Before the Go-Betweens, we had the music of Rick Ocasek. He released his second solo album entitled This Side of Paradise on September 13th, 1986. Members of the Cars appears throughout. Billy Idol's guitarist Steve Stevens is featured on the album, and that track entitled Look in Your Eyes. That album was one of my 1986 obsessions, folks. The music of Rick Ocasek. Before Mr. Ocasek, we had the music of The Fix working with Rupert Hine. The album Walkabout was released on May 19th, 1986. Played you the track One Look Up. And our set began with Eurythmics' Thorn in My Side from their album Revenge, released on June 30th, 1986. We have a little more of our Wayback Machine trip to come after these words from the Monona community. Stay tuned.
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2: Hello, and welcome to the Wellness Tip of the Day. I'm health writer Sarah Moran from the Frostwoods neighborhood. Today I'd like to talk to you about breathing through your nose. Breathing seems like something we don't really need to think about because we do it without thinking. But breathing properly is a lot more important for physical, cognitive, and emotional health than most of us realize. And unfortunately, due to a number of factors about our modern and fast-paced ways of living, many of us breathe improperly. Experts estimate up to half of us are breathing through the mouth instead of the nose. And that really matters because mouth breathing is linked to a lot of chronic conditions, especially neurological, respiratory, and metabolic disorders, plus snoring, sleep apnea, and disturbed sleep. In children, mouth breathing can actually change the face structure, leading to an elongated face. Breathing through the nose is how we are designed to breathe for a number of reasons. For one, when you breathe through your nose instead of your mouth, you can fend off pathogens like viruses and bacteria. The air that comes through your nose is filtered, humidified, and conditioned. The way that air is processed when it goes through the nose instead of the mouth allows your lungs to absorb more of the oxygen. According to journalist James Nestor, who wrote the book Breath, The New Science of a Lost Art, nose breathing allows your lungs to absorb 20% more oxygen compared to mouth breathing. The good news is the more you breathe through your nose, the more you expand airways in the nose. This expansion creates a positive spiral where it becomes easier for you to breathe through your nose and therefore easier to get more healthy, clean, accessible oxygen into your body. So try paying more attention to whether you're breathing through your nose or your mouth throughout the day and as you fall asleep. And check out the Breath Book, which is available at the Monona Library, for more ways to get into a nose breathing habit. I'm Sarah, and I'm glad WVMO cares about your well-being. Here's wishing you true health and lasting joy. Take care.
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0: Welcome back to Savage Radio, everyone. I am your host, Savage Scott. We are celebrating the music of 1986. Everything is hitting its 40th anniversary. We're going to go to the Bangles. Their album, Different Light, their second album, was released on January 10th, 1986. Here are the Bangles with Let It Go.

we were getting close to the end of the story of Talking Heads in 1986. Their seventh studio album, True Stories, which was in conjunction with the David Byrne-directed film of the same name, that was released on September 15th, 1986. I played you the track People Like Us, music by the Talking Heads. Before Talking Heads, we had the music of the Bangles with Let It Go from their album Different Light, released on January 10th, 1986. And with that, we reach the end of another episode of Savage Radio. Jeff Perry's This Week in Music History is coming up next and taking us out. We began with Peter Gabriel. His former bandmates in Genesis released the album Invisible Touch on June 6, 1986. What a year for pretty much every member of the five-man incarnation of that band, all charting very highly in that year. We're going to take us out with a song that feels more prevalent now than it did 40 years ago, the track Land of Confusion. And with that, please take care of yourselves. Please take care of each other. I love you, Dad. I love you, Rigby. I love you, Jada. Welcome home, Rooney. Please be kind, stay safe, stay vigilant, and I will see you next week.

0: Hi, I'm Dean Rothman with your WVMO weather. It's 76 in Monona, scattered clouds. Tomorrow look for 87 with a low temp around 66. Your extended forecast calls for moderate rain on Thursday. 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

Welcome to This Week in Music History on WVMO. I'm your host, Jeff Perry, looking at musical milestones for the week. In 1954, Elvis Presley was in a recording studio for the first time. It was Sun Studio in Memphis. Guitarist Scotty Moore and bassist Bill Black were jamming and came up with an up-tempo version of Arthur Big Boy Crudup's That's All Right. Producer Sam Phillips liked what he heard and took the recording to WHBQ in Memphis. They played it on the air, and the local radio audience went crazy. Elvis Presley's career was off and running.

1969, Mick Jagger and Keith Richards were vacationing on a ranch in Brazil, watching some cowboys work. They decided to write a Hank Williams-style country song. The result was Honky Tonk Women. But new Rolling Stone Mick Taylor, just brought in to replace Brian Jones, heard something else in the tune. He and Richards metamorphosized the song from country into R&B, and in the process created a number one hit, which was released this week in 1969. To satisfy Mick, the original version was recorded as a country song for the Let It Bleed album, and it was titled Country Honk. In 1973, this week, tensions between the Everly Brothers boiled over live on stage at a show in Hollywood. Legend has it they had a fight right in front of the audience. Phil smashed his guitar and stormed off and left Don to continue the show on his own. It took 10 years, but the Everlys did eventually patch things up. From happier days, let's listen to Walk Right Back, a number 7 hit in 1961.

0: This week in 1977, Declan McManus quit his job at the Liverpool Elizabeth Arden Cosmetics factory to focus on his music career. He had just signed with Stiff Records and was about to record his first album. Why do we care about that? Well, because he changed his name to Elvis Costello. And as Paul Harvey used to say, now you know the rest of the story. Coming up, the Go-Go's, Prince, and the Beatles on This Week in Music History on WVMO. I'm Jeff Perry.
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2: This is Katie Burns Kaiser. Let's be civil. I'm here with John Hagen, the new principal at Winnequa School. So, John, a lot of us have memories of what our principal did when we were in school. What does a typical day look like for a principal nowadays? Is there a typical day?
3: Well, Katie, that's a loaded question because we all know there's no such thing as a typical day, which is part of the fun. You get a new set of challenges and fun experiences every single day. I would say from when we were in school, the role of principal has changed from more managerial to really being an educational leader and helping coach teachers and really lead the whole school towards learning, teaching and learning. And so I think that's probably the number one priority. But then, of course, there's those pieces like managing the budget and creating connections with the community. Also just being a piece of the district as well, because we're not just a standalone building, but we work closely with other principals and other staff members throughout the district. And of course, it's really all about the kids, right? That's the number one North Star for me, especially, is what's best for kids. So creating those relationships, not only with kids, but with families, siblings, community members, I think is really a top priority and something that I get to do every single day and what principals do every single day.
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Continuing our look at musical milestones on This Week in Music History, in 1981, the Go-Go's released their debut album called Beauty and the Beat. It started slow out of the gate, but steadily gained popularity, first in Europe and then in the USA, until it eventually topped the Billboard chart for 6 weeks and became one of the most successful debut records of all time. Our Lips Are Sealed was a top 20 hit.

In 1986, this week, the second Prince movie, Under the Cherry Moon, was in theaters. He not only starred in the flick, but also directed it. Critics hated it, and moviegoers generally stayed away. The soundtrack album, on the other hand, was a huge hit, one of the year's bestsellers, and many critics' choice for Album of the Year. Mountains was a number 23 hit. And now, this week in Music History Spotlight.

0: This week in 1957, John Lennon met Paul McCartney. Lennon and his group, the Quarrymen, were playing at a church festival in Woolton, Liverpool. A mutual friend introduced Paul to John. Paul was impressed by Lennon's singing, his ability to make up lyrics on the spot, and his overall look. John was impressed by Paul's ability to tune a guitar and play the Eddie Cochran song 20 Flight Rock. A short time later, John invited Paul to join the Quarrymen. That group, of course, became the Beatles. And the rest, as the saying goes, is history. We heard a snippet of the Quarrymen performing a song written by Paul McCartney and George Harrison called In Spite of All the Danger, recorded on Primitive Equipment in 1958. Now, 4 years after that, Ringo Starr joined the Beatles.
1: I've got one card here, and it's on the same subject. Well, this one says, we think the show is great and we dig the Beatles the most, but we still haven't heard a word from Ringo yet. And how about him singing? Well, what will you sing for us, Ringo? Will you say a few words?
2: Hello there, kiddies. I'd like to sing a song for you today called Matchbox.
1: Right,
2: there you go.
1: Set fire to that lot. Okay, Ringo, thanks very much.
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1: No, you mind. 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

0: born on July 7th, 1940, was Sir Richard Starkey, MBE, known to us as Ringo Starr. He was, of course, the drummer in the Beatles. He occasionally sang lead and wrote a tune here and there as well. After the group broke up, Ringo scored 11 Billboard Top 40 hits, including two number ones. He's led many successful tours with his all-star band and appeared on records by dozens of other artists. Ringo also dabbled in acting, including starring roles in the beloved children's shows Thomas and Friends and Shining Time Station. He's also a photographer and author. Ringo was knighted in 2018. Mr. Starkey wrote and sang Don't Pass Me By from the Beatles' White Album, released in 1968. Before that, we heard Ringo crooning the Carl Perkins tune Matchbox from 1964. Coming up, back, Gene Chandler and Suzanne Vega on This Week in Music History on WVMO. I'm Jeff Perry.
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2: Hi, I'm Steve Martinelli, and this is a Monona Grove Sports Showcase. It's not unusual for any high school to have brothers on the same athletic team. On one team, Monona Grove boys basketball coach Frank Lavac had the luxury of two sets of talented siblings, Doug and Greg Horsemeyer and Kevin and Mike Zwart. Both families moved to Monona a couple years earlier, where their athletic ability and height put them head and shoulders above their opponents. After a start of three straight losses to begin the 77-78 season, Coach Lavac reached down to his junior varsity to promote a player he felt could give the Silver Eagles squad an additional boost. The player he chose was the youngest Zwart, sophomore Mark. After coming off the bench to appear in a couple of games, Mark scored 14 points in his first varsity start when the Silver Eagles upset conference champs Fort Atkinson. Over the rest of the season, MG fans often enjoyed lineups featuring all three Zwarts, plus the Horsemeyer pair on the floor at the same time. MG finished the season with a 13-6 record, falling in the playoffs to Madison La Follette. Mark Zwart earned his spot in the starting lineup. He was an all-conference pick the next 2 years and graduated with 870 career points, third among MG scorers at the time. Mark played 4 years at Illinois State before returning to Monona, where his son Alex also starred for MG. Frank Lavac was the first Silver Eagle basketball coach hired in 1955. Coach Lavac retired after the 77-78 season, ending a celebrated 29-year Hall of Fame coaching career. Frank was replaced by another legendary coach, John Verhelst, but that's a story for another time. I'm Steve Martinelli, and I'll see you at the game.
3: Hi, this is Lori from the Monona Senior Center. Are you interested in learning more about the canines and canine handlers that work for the City of the Monona Police Department? If so, come down to the Monona Senior Center. We will discuss the new facility service dog Recon, who has joined School Resource Officer Luke Wunsch of the Monona Police Department. You'll learn the purpose of Recon joining the force and how she can benefit the schools and community as a whole. Call 608-222-3415 to register for the Monona PD K-9 program on Wednesday, July 29th at 10 a.m. This information can also be found in our July newsletter, The Monona Senior Connection.

0: And now we'll look at musical birthdays on This Week in Music History. New Orleans R&B man Smiley Lewis, born July 5th, was overshadowed by his contemporary Fats Domino. They had similar styles and origins, and like Fats, Smiley worked with Dave Bartholomew and recorded for Imperial Records. But Smiley never reached the same level of fame. Lewis was the first to record Bartholomew's song, I Hear You Knockin', which went to number 2 on the Billboard R&B chart in 1955. Bill Haley was born in Michigan on July 6, 1925, and grew up in Pennsylvania. A botched operation left him blind in one eye. As a boy, he made a toy guitar out of cardboard, so his parents bought him a real one, and he put it to good use. With his band The Comets, Haley was a rock and roll pioneer and had 15 top 40 hits. 9 of their top 20 hits came in just a 2-year period from 1954 to 56. Rock Around the Clock, one of the most iconic early rock songs, was originally released in 1954 as a B-side. When it was re-released a year later, it became the first rock and roll record to top the Billboard Hot 100, and did so for 8 weeks.
1: 1, 2, 3 o'clock, 4 o'clock, rock. 5, 6, 7 o'clock, 8 o'clock, rock. 9, 10, 11 o'clock, 12 o'clock, rock, we're gonna rock.

Gene Chandler, born July 6th, had a great deal of success on the Billboard R&B chart with 15 top 20 hits, mostly in the 1960s. He crossed over onto the pop chart as well. In the 1970s, Chandler became a record producer. Duke of Earl was number one on the Hot 100 in 1962, far and away his biggest hit. A July 8th birthday, Andy Fletcher from Nottingham, England, went to school with his future bandmate Martin Gore, as well as singer-songwriter Alison Moyet. He was working as an insurance clerk when the group Depeche Mode was formed. Fletch may or may not have played instruments or sang in the band. That is under dispute. But he was considered an official band member by the others in the group, and he did handle their business affairs and always appeared in band photos. He was the only member of Depeche Mode to never have a songwriting credit. Fletch died in 2022. Depeche Mode scored a top 30 Billboard hit with this song, released in 1989.

Beck Hansen, known to us as just Beck, has released 14 studio albums and 5 EPs, and is frequently hailed by critics for his genre-bending output. His dad is composer and conductor David Campbell, and his mom, Bibby Hansen, was a performance artist and part of Andy Warhol's factory. Devil's Haircut was released in 1996. And that just about wraps up another edition of This Week in Music History on WVMO. I hope you've enjoyed the show, and remember, you can always connect with the show on the This Week in Music History Facebook page. I'll leave you with one more musical birthday. Suzanne Vega, born July 11th, hails from Santa Monica, California. She had her first success in England before breaking through to American audiences in 1987. She's released 14 studio albums. Let's listen to the title track from Suzanne's 1992 release, 99.9 Fahrenheit Degrees. I hope I'll see you next week at this same time. I'm Jeff Perry.

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1: Hi, I'm Dean Rothman with your WVMO weather. It's 76 in Monona, scattered clouds. Tomorrow look for 87 with a low temp around 66. Your extended forecast calls for moderate rain on Thursday. 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

0: Welcome everybody to the Seagull, and thanks for joining us here Oceanside. What do we hear there, Kevin? Some wonderful music to start off tonight.
1: Yeah, well, first let's talk about what's playing behind us. It's Environments, which this is volume 9 from the series of environmental recordings, and we are listening to the Pacific Ocean behind us. I used to play this for my children as they were falling asleep. All the Environments releases on the streaming services. We've been playing that since we started here. And what else did we hear?
0: It started off with Jim Croce.
1: Yeah, Operator. And then we played Styrofoam Winos, Swimming In. And then we just heard the great Patrice Russian. And that song is called Number One, off her album Straight From The Heart. So we're gonna just keep rolling here with music.
0: And thanks to Eric the Driftless Cowboy for giving us this next one. We're going back to the beach with the Beach Boys.
1: Sounds good to me.

0: National Weather Service in Milwaukee Sullivan has issued a severe thunderstorm warning for southeastern Columbia County in south-central Wisconsin, northeastern Dane County in south-central Wisconsin, southwestern Dodge County in southeastern Wisconsin until 10 p.m. At 9:21 p.m., a severe thunderstorm was located near DeForest, or 7 miles north of Windsor, moving east at 40 miles an hour. Hazard, 60 miles an hour wind gusts. Source, radar indicated. Impact, expect damage to roofs, siding, and trees. 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
1: Coming Thursday, July 16th to San Damiano Park, WVMO is proud to welcome Armchair Boogie along with Honor Among Thieves as part of the Concerts on the Shore summer series. 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

0: Welcome back to The Seagull on 98.7 WVMO. Had a little technical difficulty there, but we're moving on, as we should. We are listening to BCMC, and before that we heard The Beach Boys with I Can Hear Music. So thanks for joining us. Kevin's swapping out the records again. We are doing all vinyl tonight, which we haven't done in a while, so getting our bearings here. But I hope you stick with us for music. And we'll try to go to break right now, and then we'll come back with some more music. Thanks for listening.
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All right. Well, thanks for sticking with us. We're trying to get a little glitch fixed here, but it was a great weekend last weekend in Monona with the Monona Community Fest. I highly recommend checking out some new events that have just come up on the Monona pool. They're putting together a bunch of events. There's a movie night at the pool. There's the one I'm excited about. There's a cardboard boat regatta that they're doing, which should be pretty fun. So check that out. You can go to mymonona.com to find out all about that. And also stay tuned to WVMO to hear more about the San Damiano events that are coming up. And those are always a great time. Great place to sit by the lake and listen to music and catch a sunset. And we'll get back to the music. Thanks for listening.

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1: It does.
0: All right, we're going to go to a break, and we'll be back with more music and beautiful Caribbean lagoon sounds behind us.
2: This is Mary Merle from Winnequa Road with a Monona Bird Report. Although bald eagles began nesting way back in the dead of winter, their young are just now to the point of leaving the comfort of their nests. It's fledge time for these magnificent creatures, our official national bird. And this week brought the thrilling news that a nest on one of our local lakes has produced a biological rarity, 4 healthy eaglets. Bald eagles usually lay just 2 eggs. A 4-egg clutch like this one happens in less than 1% of cases. But what makes this local nest rarer still is that the 4 eggs made it all the way to full-grown

0: All right. Thank you so much for joining us tonight on The Seagull. We would be remiss if we didn't wish one Jerry Chapa, a real legend in this town, I would say, Mr. Chapa, and, a happy birthday to him.
1: Happy birthday, Jerry.
0: Happy birthday.
1: Hope you are having an excellent milestone birthday.
0: Yes. And we'll play one more on the way out here. Hope everyone had a great night. Jerry, I hope you enjoyed your lasagna.
1: Ooh.
0: And I'll leave it at that.
1: That sounds good.
0: All right. So, Kevin, what have we been listening to behind us here? As we've switched songs, fumbled with buttons.
1: You've been listening to more environments, but now this is the flip side of environments number 9. This is the Caribbean Lagoon that we've been listening to the last half of the show. And we're about to play the third to last track.
0: Oh, brilliantly done.
1: We like Arthur Russell so much, we're going to go back to Arthur Russell's amazing album, which is called Love is Overtaking Me, and we're going to play a track called Love is Overtaking Me to send us out here tonight. We just heard Pinky Text from the band Dead Moon, and before that we heard Jerry Jeff Walker, and what else do we hear? We heard...
0: I do have a question for you, Kevin. Is third to the last, would that be the second track on this album?
1: No, that's a real... Yes.
0: Okay. It's the fourth from the last song, before the last song.
1: It's the first one, in other words. Yeah, Scott and I are, like Scott said, we haven't played vinyl in a while, and we're a little rusty.
0: Yeah, it's an aerobic activity in its own right.
1: Shout out to all the DJs who are in here by themselves, consistently playing... vinyl, like Grandma Sid. I heard Eliza, Teenage Dream, the other night, last night, played 2 hours worth of vinyl.
0: Wow.
1: Because she was filling in for Dave B. Fashion.
0: Nice.
1: Who was fashionably riding roller coasters.
0: There you go. All right, everyone. Hope to see you out at La Fete this weekend. And we'll head out with this song. Kevin, as always, a pleasure flying along with you on The Seagull.
1: Absolutely. We'll see you next week, folks. Right. Scott, the pleasure's all mine.

0: 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It's 76 in Monona, scattered clouds. Tomorrow look for 87 with a low temp around 66. Your extended forecast calls for moderate rain on Thursday. 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
1: In 1954, Hammond Organ introduced its legendary Model B3. 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

0: Good afternoon and welcome to the VMO show. I'm Joe Martin. Today, Kevin Scheibler, Executive Director of the Alliant Energy Center, drops by to talk about big changes in store for Madison's iconic event space. 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Kevin Scheibler, Executive Director of the Alliant Energy Center. Today, on the VMO show. I'm here in the WVMO studios with Kevin Scheibler. He is the executive director at the Alliant Energy Center. He's come down to the WVMO studios today to tell us about all the wonderful things happening at Alliant Energy Center. Hey, Kevin, thanks for making the time.
1: Hey, thanks for having me, Joe. Great to be here.
0: So we were talking right before we got on the mic here, and this is your second go around down there. Back in 90 to 94, you were the marketing manager at what was then the Coliseum.
1: That's right. Yeah, I was had the great pleasure to be hired in 1990, worked through 1994, and 30 years later decided to come back. So I came back in September of 2024.
0: The Coliseum has so many great memories for so much of our audience, and I'm looking forward to talking about that today. But for starters, can we learn a little bit about you? Tell us a little bit about your background and how it is that you've come to be in the position you are today.
1: Yeah, absolutely. So I started out in the marketing field in arena business. So I worked in Battle Creek, Michigan before I came here in 94 or 1990. And when I left here, I went back to Michigan and did director sales and marketing for an arena and convention center in Grand Rapids. And then had an opportunity to be a general manager, so I moved back to Battle Creek and was a general manager at Kellogg Arena for 13 years. And then I grew up in the Chicago area, so an opportunity came up in 2013 to go into Chicago and be the general manager of a place called the UIC Pavilion, which is an arena right downtown Chicago. So I was there from 2013 to 2024, and then the opportunity to come back to Madison, which is a town that I've always loved and had great memories of when I worked here before. And then when I talked to the people about what was going on at the Alliant Energy Center and all the plans, and I'm like, all right, this, you know, I'm at that age where I'm kind of winding down my career now. And I'm like, how do I want to go out? And I thought, I want to go out doing a big project like what they have planned over there. So
0: it sounds like you've always had a passion for this. Like, how did you get started when you were a kid? Was it music? Was it big shows? What got you excited about doing this?
1: You know, it's funny because I went to Illinois State University, and a bunch of people I knew that were a couple years older than me went to the same high school. They were ushers at the arena on campus. And so they got me a job as an usher there. And I just kind of worked my way up. You know, for a couple years, I was an usher. Then I was an event manager. And then my senior year, I was an intern for the director. And he's like, you know, you can make a career out of this, and talked to me about it a lot. And he actually hired me then to go to Battle Creek with him when I graduated. So I've always been a big fan of music, always been a big fan of sports. And to be in a building that did both, right, was pretty key, right? And the Coliseum in 1990 was my first big arena.

0: I'm here in the WVMO studios speaking with the executive director at the Alliant Energy Center. That's Kevin Scheibler, and he's down here today telling us about all the great things happening at Alliant Energy Center. Kevin, so many of us who grew up in Madison, the Coliseum, central to so many of our great memories, whether it's going to see Badger hockey, whether it's going to see concerts. What an amazing building. What a storied history.
1: Oh, yeah. I have a picture on my wall that's got all these real ticket stubs from back in the day. And so there's like Supertramp for $2.50, or Johnny Cash for $1.50, Metallica $5. And I have these three pictures on my wall, too, that are collages of all the entertainers that have been there. And it's Fleetwood Mac and The Who and Frank Sinatra, you know, and it's really... Coliseum is really a history of music.
0: Yeah, it's across the board.
1: Right,
0: it's not just one style.
1: Right.
0: And here we are kind of in this interesting spot geographically where you had so many artists who maybe were traveling from Chicago to the Twin Cities. Just a great in-between spot.
1: Oh, yeah.
0: And then a city with a reputation for having amazing music fans, amazing sports fans.
1: Oh, yeah. Yeah. And, you know, Madison has always been an entertainment mecca, right? So a mid-size entertainment place. Everybody wanted to play here, and a lot of that is due to the Franks, right? Frank Productions really kind of put Madison on the map from an entertainment standpoint, and there was a time when every tour had to come through here. Fortunately, it's kind of waned a little bit with, you know, the fact that Coliseum isn't kind of in the shape that it should be, but when you look at Madison can sell out Coldplay and Morgan Wall. I mean, stadium shows in a community our size is really unheard of. And so really kind of emphasizes how strong the music market is in Madison. And really, that's really what we're going to try to capitalize on with this Coliseum renovation.

Did you get any on you in the band at all? I'm gonna roll myself up.

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1: I'm here in the WVMO studios talking with Kevin Scheibler. He is the executive director at Alliant Energy Center. A lot of talk about what is happening right now at Alliant Energy Center, what is going to happen. A major renovation in the works in partnership with FPC Live, you know, who we know here in the Madison area from decades in the music and entertainment fields. Can you give us kind of a brief overview of what's happening? What's the big picture with this renovation project?
2: Yeah, so we looked at it. I got on board in September 24. Melissa Agar got elected county executive in November 2024. And we talked about the Coliseum, what the future was. And we recognized that the best course of action would be bring a private partner in to help us invest in it. The county doesn't have the funds right now to be able to invest the kind of money that needs to go into it. We looked around the country and saw these successful public-private partnerships around the country, and so we decided we're going to try that here. We put an RFP out last fall to see if there was any interest. We got one back from a local company that's planning to invest nearly $100 million into the Coliseum. Plan is to make it what they call music first, so it'll look a little different. It won't look like a traditional arena inside. It'll look more like a theater inside. But it will have the ability to do events like World Dairy Expo will still be able to do that. The Harlem Globetrotters and Love Volleyball and high school graduations and all those type of shows will still be able to happen there. But they're also projecting to do about 60 concerts a year in there and really put the Coliseum back on the map as an entertainment destination for live entertainment.
1: As you're imagining what this is going to look like, what's the seating capacity potentially going to be inside?
2: So it's going to drop from right now. There's 10,000 seats in there, but we hardly ever use them, right? So there's going to be more. It's going to be right sized. The maximum will be about 6,800 seats. And all the seats there will be facing the stage. So if you've been to Coliseum concerts there, you know that seat, it's in the round. Basically, the upper bowl is kind of a circular fashion. This will all be more theater, so you'll be looking straight at the stage. So it'll be a better experience from the fans' perspective, but also backstage amenities are going to be significantly improved, because that's a significant part of any tour now, is they want to make sure that the artist is performing in a place that's comfortable for them and the tour, and then it also is a great experience for the fans.
1: When you bring up, you know, what the needs of the artist with modern staging, with you know, everything it takes to put on a concert, to run a tour, I think any of us who've like driven past the parking lot and we see all those semis out there in the lot, those big shows, they need a lot of room backstage.
2: Oh yeah, yeah, and they need a lot of space, but they also need a lot of amenities, right? And it used to be back in the day when I was here in the early 90s, there weren't that many arenas around and there weren't that many options, so you really didn't have to do a whole lot, right? They didn't have many options. Now every arena has all these things, the game rooms, you know, the food, the catering for the artists is significantly improved. The amenities like the showers and laundry facilities and rooms where they can play their video games. Building has to have all those things that we currently don't have right now. And you think about it, these guys and gals, they live on the road, right? So everything you need to survive in your home and in your daily life, they need in this venue. And so that's why we really need to add all this stuff to make them want to come here.

0: I'm here in the WVMO studios with Kevin Scheibler. He is the executive director at the Alliant Energy Center, looking at a major renovation project in partnership with FPC Live in the coming years, a transformation of a space that all of us here in the Madison area have enjoyed for decades, reimagined as a theater space, a performance space, but still home to many of the great events that I think people recognize as part of that. The World Dairy Expo you mentioned, I'm assuming the horse show maybe.
1: Oh, yeah.
0: And so those events aren't going away, but you're creating an artistic space. I'm assuming that not everything is set in concrete or in stone or whatever building material you're using over there, Kevin. Tell us about some of the different project development options that you have on the table right now.
1: So the whole campus, we're going to reimagine the whole campus, right? So the Coliseum is one piece of it, and that's really kind of the catalyst to the whole rest of the development. We're right now in the process of expanding the exhibition hall. So we're in the construction document phase of that project, and that is a result of our clients exceeding our space, right? So their events have grown to the point where they need more exhibit space, they need more meeting space, they need more banquet space. You know, that building was built 30 years ago, too. It opened in 1996. It served this community well for that number of years. But our clients need more, right? And so we need to expand the amount of exhibit space. We never had a ballroom in that space, believe it or not. So when we do banquets, we have to create a banquet space. So carpet the floor, put all the stuff up on the walls. So having a dedicated banquet space was really key. And then we want to kind of make the campus a 365-day-a-year activation. So if there's nothing going on, no events going on, we want people to still come out there. So we're looking at taking one of the parking lots and turning it into what we call a mixed-use development, which would be a space that might have restaurants or retail or some kind of what they call eatertainment now. So it's like an entertainment place where you eat. So maybe it's a comedy club or one of those sports places, like where you throw axes and, you know, those kind of things.
0: So I'm thinking in my head about what they've done up in Green Bay,
1: adjacent
0: to Lambeau Field.
1: And right. Titletown.
0: Yeah, Titletown has become a destination, whether it's football season or not.
1: Right. That's kind of the concept, right? That or like the Deer District in Milwaukee and really make it a destination and make it really, if you think about it, the Alliant Energy Center is the gateway to downtown from the southeast side, right? And so make that more appealing, right, as you drive by and make it more of a destination and really kind of the entree into downtown Madison.
0: You know, and we get it, like here in Monona, we're kind of right here on this hub with the Beltline and Broadway. We're right around the corner from guys. So your success is something that we're looking forward to.
1: Oh, yeah. And I would imagine that when we have events in here, you have a lot of nice hotels in this town. I'm sure a lot of them fill up. I know I've had friends that have come to events at the Coliseum and they eat over here before they go over, you know, enjoy it. So that's kind of what we're trying to do is kind of make this whole area really use entertainment in our space to kind of really improve the economic vitality of this space.

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1: I'm here in the WVMO studios talking with Kevin Scheibler. He is executive director at the Alliant Energy Center. And we've been talking today about the major redevelopment planned for that space. We brought up FPC Live a couple times in this conversation, this public-private partnership kind of at the center of all of this planning. For people who aren't familiar with the history of FPC Live, maybe you can give us a little background into the Frank family, sure, their relationship to the building, and where things are in 2026.
2: Yeah, absolutely. So Frank Productions started in the Coliseum. Their offices were in the Coliseum when it first opened in 1967. And really, they are the first ones to start booking live entertainment in the Coliseum. It was originally built as a hockey rink and a place for the World Dairy Expo. And that was back, you know, obviously, in the 60s, and live music touring wasn't a huge thing back then. But Herb Frank really kind of worked it, and he's the one who got Elvis to come here, and Johnny Cash, and Frank Sinatra, and everybody that came through in the heyday of that building. And then they really expanded beyond the walls of the Coliseum and started looking around, booking shows in other communities in the Midwest, and then built their own. They built their own venue here in town, the Sylvie. They also book and manage a couple other theaters in town and really have been instrumental in making Madison a live entertainment city. You wouldn't have a lot of the events that go on in this community without their efforts.
1: Yeah, I think it's fair to say that it's difficult to ask taxpayers to pay for major projects in this current day and age. And so this public-private partnership is a way to get the capital funding to make these kind of changes.
2: Absolutely. I mean, it's $100 million, right? And you have a company that was grown in Madison, started in Madison, built their business up in Madison, and they're able to invest $100 million into a public facility. And no cost, obviously no cost to the taxpayer. And really then the offshoot of that, the economic impact of those events will be significant on the community. Think about people that will come to shows there. We did an analysis of where the Deer or Fiserv Arena, you know, 11% of the tickets sold for every show there, every concert there, come from Dane County zip codes, right? So our people are driving out of town for entertainment. Frank Productions' ability to invest $100 million into our venue means that those people then can stay here and watch the show here locally, but that also means that other people will come here to see the show. And they'll stay in our hotels and eat in our restaurants. And so not only is Frank Productions giving us the opportunity to invest in our building, but also invest in our community with the economic impact that will occur with this space being more active.

0: I'm here with Kevin Scheibler, Executive Director at the Alliant Energy Center, and we've been talking about plans for extensive renovation of that space, taking our beloved Coliseum building and reimagining it as a theatrical space for the 21st century. It's really some amazing, ambitious goals. Can you kind of give us a sense of the timeline of how things might be rolling out in the coming few years?
1: Yeah, absolutely. So we are currently negotiating the agreement with Frank Productions. That will have to go in front of the county board for approval. We expect that to happen sometime this summer. And then they have a lot of work to do, right? We have conceptual drawings of what they want to do in the Coliseum, but they haven't done anything as far as architectural drawings or engineering or anything like that. So it's going to be about 12 to 14 months for them to gear up and get ready for construction. So we think that probably sometime after World Dairy Expo in October of 2027, they'll be mobilized and ready to start construction. That process, the construction process, will take probably 12 to 18 months. So sometime in 2029, we feel pretty confident the building will be open and rocking again.
0: During that period, during that construction period, is there still going to be activity? Are there still going to be events?
1: Probably not. I mean, a lot of the things that we would do over there, because right now there's only a handful of events in there, right? I mean, we did 45 event days in 2025, so it's not a lot. So we're going to move some of those events. We're talking to those clients about moving some of those events that we can move into the exhibition hall. And then the other ones, we're talking with Dairy Expo and the Midwest Horse Fair how we would work around their event. Depending on where we are, they may be able to do part of their show in the Coliseum. But for the most part, it probably will be shut down pretty much that whole time and then reopen sometime in 2029. At the same time, we are planning a probably 2028 time window that the exhibition hall expansion will start. So there'll be a lot of construction going on out on that campus in the next few years.
0: Well, it's exciting, obviously, here in the Madison area. We're used to seeing those cranes up in the sky, and very exciting that Madison can look forward to a performance space that is in keeping with our great musical traditions and entertainment traditions here in Madison.
1: Yeah, absolutely. And we look forward to the day where, like I like to say, my job is to make memories, right? And we all have a great memory of a concert that we went to. My favorite, people ask me, what's the best concert you ever saw? It's always the Moody Blues, the Dane County Coliseum, or Veterans Memorial Coliseum with the full orchestra. And I look forward to the day that the building is back open and we're able to bring that type of entertainment back to Madison.
0: Kevin Scheibler, thank you so much for coming down today. You found the place. Now that you know where I am, don't be a stranger. We'll look forward to having you back. You can give us an update sometime
1: Great.
0: Soon.
1: Thank you very much.
0: Thanks, Kevin.
1: You bet.
2: That's it for today's VMO show. Thanks again to Kevin Scheibler. I'm Joe Martin. 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
4: Coming Thursday, July 16th to San Damiano Park, WVMO is proud to welcome Armchair Boogie along with Honor Among Thieves as part of the Concerts on the Shore summer series. Jamgrass, newgrass, funkgrass, whatever you want to call it, Armchair Boogie is rapidly becoming one of America's hottest acts. 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The show begins at 5 p.m. and runs until 9 p.m., followed by an after-party at the Harmony Bar featuring Madison bluegrass band Big Tooth. More information about Concerts on the Shore can be found at sandamianomonona.org.

0: 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It's 76 in Monona, scattered clouds. Tomorrow look for 87 with a low temp around 66. Your extended forecast calls for moderate rain on Thursday. 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
3: I should get one of those signs that says one of these days I'm going to get organized.
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5: Hey everyone, this is Eric the Red. Tonight on Organized, we're going fishing. The band Fish has covered many songs over their 40-plus year history, and we're going to dive into some of those with a little bit of a funky flavor. Under my voice, you're hearing Tony Monaco in his version of the Fish song, Cars, Trucks, and Buses. And we're going to kick things off with Merle Saunders' version of the Stevie Wonder classic that Fish has also covered many times throughout their career, Boogie on Reggae Woman. Enjoy.

You're listening to Organized here in 98.7 WVMO, I'm Eric the Red, and tonight we're fishing with Fish, featuring songs they've covered over their 40 plus year history. That was Time Loves a Hero by Little Feat. Next we've got some Zappa.

0: That was Robert Palmer, backed by the Meters. Sneak at Sally through the alley. Before that, Peaches and Regalia. This is Organize. We'll be right back.
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3: I'm here in the WVMO studios with Neil Steck-Schulte. He's the administrator for the city of Monona. Today we're talking about development. There's a lot of developments in progress around the city. A lot of people think this is a simple topic, but development isn't easy.
4: No, it really isn't. It's certainly, in most cases, one, it takes a whole lot of money most of the time. You know, it's not an easy process to, especially any sort of commercial or larger scale development. It does take a significant investment. You have to buy the land, you have to prepare the site, you have to actually, you know, pay for the construction materials. You got to hire the contractor, you got to hire the designer for the building. These are all things that cost, and for larger projects, hundreds of thousands of dollars most of the time. So, I mean, that's always the big biggest thing that always is I think shocking to a lot of folks is just the sheer cost, but then all the technical things that have to actually get done, you know, to physically prepare a site. You have to look at soils, not only for contamination, but can they actually hold a foundation or a basement? Is there a high groundwater that you need to deal with? Obviously that's an issue, certainly being this close to the lake like we are.
3: Yes,
4: you're likely to run into that when you start digging down pretty fast. Then you start needing to actually meet all the different codes and ordinances that not only the city of Monona has, but also the state of Wisconsin in terms of building codes. How you know, what kind of structural requirements do you need to have? Fire codes, what sort of, you know, do you need sprinklers? Do you need, what kind of, how many exits do you need? You know, all those sorts of things. And then you haven't even gotten to like designing the amenities for the people who are going to be using the building or anything yet. So, I mean, it actually is almost always a very, very complex task. And that's one of the reasons it takes as much time as it does.
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1: Back on Organize with your host Eric the Red here on 98.7 WVMO. We're going fishing this week, listening to funky tunes that the band Fish has covered over their 40 plus years of existence. In fact, for several Halloweens, they donned a musical costume, performing albums in their entirety, starting back in 1994 when they did the Beatles' White Album. I caught them the following year when they did The Who's Quadrophenia, which was quite good. And in 1996, they did Remain in Light by the Talking Heads. So let's hear a track from that and check back with you in a bit. Enjoy.

Hot Dog. That was The Who with Sparks off of Tommy. I saw Phish perform that. I remember the date, August 14th, 1993, at the World Music Theater in Tinley Park, Illinois. At the time, I didn't know that song. It obviously sounds like a Who song, so I think that's the common theme with my enjoyment of Phish over the years, broadening my musical tastes into other areas. This next one is another that when I first heard it, I didn't really know where it was coming from. Their version of Also Spake Zarathustra through the lens of the funky keyboardist Deodato. If you've ever seen the movie Being There, it's prominently featured there. Wonderfully funky, Phish really does it justice. Enjoy.

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1: This is Greg from the Lost Creek neighborhood with this weekend's Music Scene Roundup. 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Headliners include legendary Los Lobos on both Thursday and Sunday nights, VO5, Special Request, and Rockin' Dopsy with the Zydeco Twisters on Friday night, and Bells of the Boot and the Kissers on Saturday night. 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There are 4 acts scheduled, with food and beverages available. This event is open to the public, though you will have to pay to park. 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
4: 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We're listening under my voice to Cars, Trucks, and Buses, a Phish song covered by Tony Monaco. Next, we'll get to some more songs Phish has covered over the last 4 decades, starting with this rocker from Traffic.

Chris Wood on sax and flute, tambourine. David Hood on bass guitar.

That was just ZZ Top with LaGrange off their great album Tres Amigos. This is Eric the Red. You've been listening to Organized, and I hope you've enjoyed our foray into the waters of Phish and songs they've covered over their decades of performance history. I'm going to wrap things up appropriately with a banger from JJ Cale. Have a wonderful week. We'll see you next time.

0: Hi, I'm Dean Rothman with your WVMO weather. It's 76 in Monona, scattered clouds. Tomorrow look for 87 with a low temp around 66. Your extended forecast calls for moderate rain on Thursday. 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
1: Hi, I'm Sue Carr. Let's be civil. This is Sue Carr. I'm in the WVMO studio talking to Elizabeth Cook, president of the Menola Grove School Board. You don't have to have a background in education to be on the school board.
2: You don't. And in fact, my personal belief, speaking for myself, is that some diversity in perspectives really matters because, like I said, you need understanding in policy and finance and how legislation works and how funding comes down and curriculum and instruction. I don't know a single person. Maybe there's some unicorn out there, Sue. I don't know. I don't know a single person who is an expert in all of those things. And so what makes the board the most functional is when you have folks that care about the things they don't know about and are willing to learn, but don't necessarily feel like they have to be experts in all of the pieces. Mm-hmm. And so, like I said, I know a lot about curriculum instruction. I know a lot about school mental health, but I'm willing to learn these other pieces. And so then when we have folks that are in that know a lot about finances, let's say, or know a lot about policy, like they can help us lead the way, and then they can build the capacity of our other board members. And it just makes for a more deeper, fluid, more functional conversation and a better board.
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3: 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And that's next Friday, July 17, Lakeside Street Coffee House, from 6:30 to 9. 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
1: Hi, I'm Steve Martinelli, and this is the Monona Grove Sports Showcase. It's not unusual for any high school to have brothers on the same athletic team. On one team, Monona Grove boys basketball coach Frank Lavac had the luxury of two sets of talented siblings, Doug and Greg Horsemeyer, and Kevin and Mike Zwart. Both families moved to Monona a couple years earlier, where their athletic ability and height put them head and shoulders above their opponents. After a start of three straight losses to begin the 77-78 season, Coach Lavac reached down to his junior varsity to promote a player he felt could give the Silver Eagles squad an additional boost. The player he chose was the youngest Zwart, sophomore Mark. After coming off the bench to appear in a couple of games, Mark scored 14 points in his first varsity start when the Silver Eagles upset conference champs Fort Atkinson. Over the rest of the season, MG fans often enjoyed lineups featuring all three Zwarts, plus the Horsemeyer pair on the floor at the same time. MG finished the season with a 13-6 record, falling in the playoffs to Madison La Follette. Mark Zwart earned his spot in the starting lineup. He was an all-conference pick the next 2 years and graduated with 870 career points, third among MG scorers at the time. Mark played 4 years at Illinois State before returning to Monona, where his son Alex also starred for MG. Frank Lavac was the first Silver Eagle basketball coach hired in 1955. Coach Lavac retired after the 77-78 season, ending a celebrated 29-year Hall of Fame coaching career. Frank was replaced by another legendary coach, John Verhulst, but that's a story for another time. I'm Steve Martinelli, and I'll see you at the game.
2: Coming Thursday, July 16th, to San Damiano Park, WVMO is proud to welcome Armchair Boogie, along with Honor Among Thieves, as part of the Concerts on the Shore summer series. Jam grass, new grass, funk grass, whatever you want to call it, Armchair Boogie is rapidly becoming one of America's hottest acts. With an unbound sound, this Wisconsin-based quartet is known for powerful harmonies, timeless originals, choice covers, and unforgettable live performances. Legendary Madison band Honor Among Thieves combines elements of rock, blues, psychedelia, and jazz into a soulful, high-energy stew. The show begins at 5 and runs until 9, followed by an after-party at the Harmony Bar featuring Madison bluegrass band Big Tooth. More information about Concerts on the Shore can be found at sandamianomonona.org.

0: Hi, I'm Dean Rothman with your WVMO weather. It's 76 in Monona, scattered clouds. Tomorrow look for 87 with a low temp around 66. Your extended forecast calls for moderate rain on Thursday. 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
1: This is Katie Burns Kaiser. Let's be civil.
0: I'm here with John Hagen, the new principal at Winnequa School. So, John, a lot of us have memories of what our principal did when we were in school. What does a typical day look like for a principal nowadays? Is there a typical day?
2: Well, Katie, that's a loaded question because we all know there's no such thing as a typical day, which is part of the fun. You get a new set of challenges and fun experiences every single day. I would say from when we were in school, the role of principal has changed from more managerial to really being an educational leader and helping coach teachers and really lead the whole school towards learning, teaching and learning. And so I think that's probably the number one priority. But then, of course, there's those pieces like managing the budget and creating connections with the community. Also just being a piece of the district as well, because we're not just a standalone building, but we work closely with other principals and other staff members throughout the district. And of course, it's really all about the kids, right? That's the number one North Star for me, especially, is what's best for kids. So creating those relationships, not only with kids, but with families, siblings, community members, I think is really a top priority and something that I get to do every single day and what principals do every single day.
1: Bringing schools, city government, and communities together. Let's Be Civil is a service of Monona Community Media.
3: This is Lori from the Monona Senior Center. The mission of the Monona Senior Center is to provide those 50 and over with educational, social, recreational, health, and fitness programs, as well as volunteer opportunities. We strive to enhance the dignity, support the independence, and enrich the lives of and advocate for older adults.

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1: This is Mary Merle from Winnequa Road with a Monona Bird Report. Although bald eagles began nesting way back in the dead of winter, their young are just now to the point of leaving the comfort of their nests. It's fledge time for these magnificent creatures, our official national bird. And this week brought the thrilling news that a nest on one of our local lakes has produced a biological rarity, 4 healthy eaglets. Bald eagles usually lay just 2 eggs. A 4-egg clutch like this one happens in less than 1% of cases. But what makes this local nest rarer still is that the 4 eggs made it all the way to full-grown fledglings. That takes it to a whole other level of rare. This astounding outcome required 2 exceptionally healthy and capable parents, as well as a similarly healthy ecosystem that can provide a superabundance of fish. Imagine what it takes for 2 birds to feed 4 rapidly growing ravenous eaglets in addition to themselves for nearly 3 months. Eagle recovery in Wisconsin is by now a familiar story of successful conservation action. This rare supernest continues that story. It's a testament to decades of federal, state, and local protections, not just for our birds, but for our land, lakes, and fisheries. Here's hoping we can find the wisdom to keep these successes going. This is Mary Merle with the Monona Bird Report, and I'm glad that WVMO cares about birds.
2: 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In fact, they're inedible. Or you may have leftovers that aren't fit for consumption. The typical choices are into the garbage, adding to our landfill, or into the wastewater treatment system by way of the garbage disposal. 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We hope to see you on July 28th at Eco Action Tuesdays. 98.

0: 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It's 76 in Monona, scattered clouds. Tomorrow look for 87 with a low temp around 66. Your extended forecast calls for moderate rain on Thursday. 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
1: Hi, I'm Jen Coor. Let's be civil. My name is Jen Coor from Queensway. I'm with Dan Stefani, the head of the Public Works Department in the city of Monona. Can you tell me briefly about the Public Works Department? What does it do?
2: The Public Works Department does many different functions here in the city. We operate and maintain the city's water system, the sanitary sewer system, the stormwater utility, and all the streets operations and maintenance functions, as well as capital projects. So it's quite a bit that fall under those few categories. But if you look at the streets and you imagine 14 feet behind the curb on each side, that's what Public Works is. Between the sidewalks or between the curbs, that's where our focus is.
1: Fantastic. And how many staff do you have working with you?
2: Including me, we have 13 department staff in the Public Works and Utilities Department.
1: Well, not many people for a city of our size. You guys run a lean show.
2: Right. We have 4 staff members dedicated to the streets crew. We have 3 in the utilities crew. We have 1 right-of-way permit coordinator. We have a facility maintenance tech. Myself as the director, we have a deputy director, and we have a capital projects manager. So we all wear many hats.
1: Bringing community and city government together, Let's Be Civil is a service of Monona Community Media.
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1: Hi, I'm Bill Graff from Copse Avenue, and this is The Lake Loop. Relatively late in life, I've become a fan of the phone call, and just in time for it to go out of style. Even in Monona and parts of East Madison, where many of us have or had that wonderful 222 exchange on our landlines, phones were not my friend. It all started in childhood, when Grandma and Grandpa would call and the grandkids were expected to say something cute. I hated these command performances, would run and hide, but they could afford to patiently wait because Grandma and Grandpa always called at night when the long distance rates were cheaper. Google it, kids. That used to actually be a thing. Since then, telemarketers and robocalls have sent us all diving for cover whenever the phone rings. It is now considered a best practice not to pick up when we don't recognize the caller ID. If it's important, they'll leave a message. But even among people we know, the new etiquette seems to be that you should no sooner call someone out of the blue than show up on their doorstep uninvited and yell, "Yoo-hoo, anybody home?" Now, we text first and ask if it's a good time to talk. Kind of like placing your calling card on a silver tray for the butler in a stately old manor house who says, "I'll see if the master is in." I once had a supervisor who was modern and digital in every high-tech way, but when communications would break down in some endless, meandering, inconclusive email thread, she could be heard to let out an old-school and emphatic, "Pick up the phone!" But even that didn't convert me to being a phone fan. What finally did was completely unexpected. More about that next week. Can I put you on hold? I'm Bill Graff. Thanks for riding along on this segment of The Lake Loop. Until next time, on your left.
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0: Hi, I'm Dean Rothman with your WVMO weather. It's 76 in Monona, scattered clouds. Tomorrow look for 87 with a low temp around 66. Your extended forecast calls for moderate rain on Thursday. 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
2: I'm here in the WVMO studios with Neil Steck-Schulte. He's the administrator for the city of Monona. Today we're talking about development. You know, the city is a big part of this process, guiding what makes sense for the city of Monona. Not every design is immediately going to be accepted. It's a process with working with the city to have a fit between a developer's vision and the city's vision for strong, sustained growth.
3: Yeah, absolutely. And like, certainly we have, while we have ordinances and plans that kind of sort of lay out that kind of the vision that we'd like to see on that, obviously elected officials change over time and plan commissions change over time. So generally that plan sometimes will change too. So it's not always once it's done, you don't ever look at it again and ever change it again. Usually a developer that causes the change will bring something in that doesn't quite match what was originally envisioned, like it was a commercial development in a residential area that was originally planned for that, for example. So what we have to do is we have to look at the, how are those impacts? Does that negatively impact that neighboring property? How is that noise, light, traffic, all those other types of things, can that be mitigated with buffers, with screening, with just, or, you know, sometimes it just can't be, and they usually won't allow that change to happen. But if some of those things can be managed and it's a good enough project, something that the community will value, and they'll actually see if it's like a cool restaurant, often those seem to get a lot of support in the community. If it's a one that, you know, folks like to eat, that's always a good thing to bring in something, a new place, not in the market already. People get really interested and want to see that happen.
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4: Coming Thursday, July 16th to San Damiano Park, WVMO is proud to welcome Armchair Boogie along with Honor Among Thieves as part of the Concerts on the Shore Summer Series. Jamgrass, newgrass, funkgrass, whatever you want to call it, Armchair Boogie is rapidly becoming one of America's hottest acts. 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Legendary Madison band Honor Among Thieves combines elements of rock, funk, psychedelia, and jazz into a soulful, high-energy stew. The show begins at 5 p.m. and runs until 9 p.m., followed by an after-party at the Harmony Bar featuring Madison bluegrass band Big Tooth. More information about Concerts on the Shore can be found at sandamianomonona.org.

Now here come a so-called friend. So-called friend, the best place he want to see in, not out. When you're out, you shake a so-called friend's hand, you can't tell what it's all about. But when you get in, that's the place a so-called friend want to see you in. And you know what he asked his so-called friend? Friend, did you bring me silver? Friend, did you bring

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1: Hello, and welcome to the Wellness Tip of the Day. I'm health writer Sarah Moran from the Frostwoods neighborhood. Today I'd like to talk to you about breathing through your nose. Breathing seems like something we don't really need to think about because we do it without thinking. But breathing properly is a lot more important for physical, cognitive, and emotional health than most of us realize. And unfortunately, due to a number of factors about our modern and fast-paced ways of living, many of us breathe improperly. Experts estimate up to half of us are breathing through the mouth instead of the nose. And that really matters because mouth breathing is linked to a lot of chronic conditions, especially neurological, respiratory, and metabolic disorders, plus snoring, sleep apnea, and disturbed sleep. In children, mouth breathing can actually change the face structure, leading to an elongated face. Breathing through the nose is how we are designed to breathe for a number of reasons. For one, when you breathe through your nose instead of your mouth, you can fend off pathogens like viruses and bacteria. The air that comes through your nose is filtered, humidified, and conditioned. The way that air is processed when it goes through the nose instead of the mouth allows your lungs to absorb more of the oxygen. According to journalist James Nestor, who wrote the book Breath, The New Science of a Lost Art, nose breathing allows your lungs to absorb 20% more oxygen compared to mouth breathing. The good news is the more you breathe through your nose, the more you expand airways in the nose. This expansion creates a positive spiral where it becomes easier for you to breathe through your nose and therefore easier to get more healthy, clean, accessible oxygen into your body. So try paying more attention to whether you're breathing through your nose or your mouth throughout the day and as you fall asleep. And check out the Breath Book, which is available at the Monona Library, for more ways to get into a nose breathing habit. I'm Sarah, and I'm glad WVMO cares about your well-being. Here's wishing you true health and lasting joy. Take care.
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0: Hi, I'm Dean Rothman with your WVMO weather. It's 76 in Monona, scattered clouds. Tomorrow look for 87 with a low temp around 66. Your extended forecast calls for moderate rain on Thursday. 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

quite a run. So start the jam, roll one up and ice another beer. I tip my hat and raise a toast to half a hundred years. Yeah. Half a hundred years. Might catch up to Willie one of these days.

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1: Hi, I'm Sue Carr. Let's be civil. This is Sue Carr. I'm in the WVMO studio talking to Elizabeth Cook, president of the Monona Grove School Board. You don't have to have a background in education to be on the school board.
2: You don't. And in fact, my personal belief, speaking for myself, is that some diversity in perspectives really matters. Because like I said, you need understanding in policy and finance and how legislation works and how funding comes down and curriculum and instruction. I don't know a single person. Maybe there's some unicorn out there, Sue. I don't know. I don't know a single person who is an expert in all of those things. And so what makes the board the most functional is when you have folks that care about the things they don't know about and are willing to learn, but don't necessarily feel like they have to be experts in all of the pieces. Mm-hmm. And so, like I said, I know a lot about curriculum instruction. I know a lot about school mental health, but I'm willing to learn these other pieces. And so then when we have folks that are in that know a lot about finances, let's say, or know a lot about policy, like they can help us lead the way, and then they can build the capacity of our other board members. And it just makes for a more deeper, fluid, more functional conversation and a better board.
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3: This is Lori from the Monona Senior Center. The ability to spot a scam is an essential digital skill. 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Instructors will also provide resources for staying informed about the latest scams. Join us on Monday, July 13th for this informative session at 1 p.m. Register at 608-222-3415.

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1: Got a minute? Here's what's going on around Monona. Tonight, it's trivia night at Grand Crossing Park. That fun begins at 6:30. And equally as fun, also happening tonight, the Community Media Committee will meet at 5 in City Hall. You can find that meeting information and agenda details. 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
2: Coming Thursday, July 16th to San Damiano Park, WVMO is proud to welcome Armchair Boogie along with Honor Among Thieves as part of the Concerts on the Shore Summer Series. Jamgrass, newgrass, funkgrass, whatever you want to call it, Armchair Boogie is rapidly becoming one of America's hottest acts. With an unbound sound, this Wisconsin-based quartet is known for powerful harmonies, timeless originals, choice covers, and unforgettable live performances. Legendary Madison band Honor Among Thieves combines elements of rock, funk, psychedelia, and jazz into a soulful, high-energy stew. The show begins at 5 p.m. and runs until 9 p.m., followed by an after-party at the Harmony Bar featuring Madison bluegrass band Big Tooth. More information about Concerts on the Shore can be found at sandamianomonona.org.

0: Hi, I'm Dean Rothman with your WVMO weather. It's 76 in Monona, scattered clouds. Tomorrow look for 87 with a low temp around 66. Your extended forecast calls for moderate rain on Thursday. 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

0: Not to brag, but we're bilingual here. 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
1: This is Katie Burns Kaiser. Let's be civil. I'm here with John Hagen, the new principal at Winnequa School. So, John, a lot of us have memories of what our principal did when we were in school. What does a typical day look like for a principal nowadays? Is there a typical day?
2: Well, Katie, that's a loaded question because we all know there's no such thing as a typical day, which is part of the fun. You get a new set of challenges and fun experiences every single day. I would say from when we were in school, the role of principal has changed from more managerial to really being an educational leader and helping coach teachers and really lead the whole school towards learning, teaching and learning. And so I think that's probably the number one priority. But then, of course, there's those pieces like managing the budget and creating connections with the community. Also just being a piece of the district as well, because we're not just a standalone building, but we work closely with other principals and other staff members throughout the district. And of course, it's really all about the kids, right? That's the number one North Star for me, especially, is what's best for kids. So creating those relationships, not only with kids, but with families, siblings, community members, I think is really a top priority and something that I get to do every single day and what principals do every single day.
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3: 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We've added a lot of new songs to VMO playlists. Hi, I'm Fletcher Keyes. Here's some of what you'll be hearing soon.

0: new music from Jesse Wells. Also new this week. You got to Beck with Sierra Farrell, Turnpike Troubadours, and Pokey Lafarge. It's a long way to the top of the world. Found out it's only a shuffle back down. Hear those and the rest of all of this week's new Americana tunes on the New Music Discovery Show.
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1: Hi, I'm Steve Martinelli, and this is a Monona Grove Sports Showcase. It's not unusual for any high school to have brothers on the same athletic team. On one team, Monona Grove boys basketball coach Frank Lavac had the luxury of two sets of talented siblings, Doug and Greg Horsemeyer, and Kevin and Mike Zwart. Both families moved to Monona a couple years earlier, where their athletic ability and height put them head and shoulders above their opponents. After a start of three straight losses to begin the 77-78 season, Coach Lavac reached down to his junior varsity to promote a player he felt could give the Silver Eagles squad an additional boost. The player he chose was the youngest Zwart, sophomore Mark. After coming off the bench to appear in a couple of games, Mark scored 14 points in his first varsity start when the Silver Eagles upset conference champs Fort Atkinson. Over the rest of the season, MG fans often enjoyed lineups featuring all three Zwarts, plus the Horsemeyer pair on the floor at the same time. MG finished the season with a 13-6 record, falling in the playoffs to Madison La Follette. Mark Zwart earned his spot in the starting lineup. He was an all-conference pick the next 2 years and graduated with 870 career points, third among MG scorers at the time. Mark played 4 years at Illinois State before returning to Monona, where his son Alex also starred for MG. Frank Lavac was the first Silver Eagle basketball coach hired in 1955. Coach Lavac retired after the 77-78 season, ending a celebrated 29-year Hall of Fame coaching career. Frank was replaced by another legendary coach, John Verhulst, but that's a story for another time. I'm Steve Martinelli, and I'll see you at the game.
2: This is Brian Zwetler, firefighter paramedic for the City of Monona Fire Department. Smoke alarms are their first line of defense against deadly smoke and fire, but they can't protect us if they don't work. Monona Fire Department recommends that you test your detectors twice a year. Daylight saving time is a perfect time for that. Change your clocks, change your batteries and smoke detectors. We also recommend also, if the detectors are more than 10 years old, install a new one. Be safe, have a great day. 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

There's the sky, and here's the earth. This is the road for all it's worth. It's a ribbon, it's a river, it's a way.

0: Hi, I'm Dean Rothman with your WVMO weather. It's 76 in Monona, scattered clouds. Tomorrow look for 87 with a low temp around 66. Your extended forecast calls for moderate rain on Thursday. 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
1: I'm Jeff Perry with the WVMO Music History Moment for July 9th. When the

0: In 1955, Bill Haley and his Comets' Rock Around the Clock was the first rock and roll song to top the Billboard chart.
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0: wind.
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0: And in 1996, the debut album by Leanne Rimes, Blue, was released. She was just 13 years old. It sold over 6 million copies. And that's today's WVMO Music History Moment. I'm Jeff Perry.
1: Hello, everybody. This is Richard Weigel, and I'm playing next Friday night, July 17th, at Lakeside Street Coffee House from 6:30 to 9. And I'll be doing songs from my new CD, Driftless Blues. And, of course, I always toss in some Midwesterner songs. And that's next Friday, July 17th, Lakeside Street Coffee House from 6:30 to 9. Thank you, WVMO, for playing local music. Well,

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But when I call it quits,

0: I'm Malcolm from Bridge Road. I like radio.
1: Got a minute? Here's what's going on around Monona. Tonight, it's trivia night at Grand Crossing Park. 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And equally as fun, also happening tonight, the Community Media Committee will meet at 5 in City Hall. 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

0: Hi, I'm Dean Rothman with your WVMO weather. It's 76 in Monona, scattered clouds. Tomorrow look for 87 with a low temp around 66. Your extended forecast calls for moderate rain on Thursday. 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
1: Hi, I'm Jen Coor. Let's be civil. My name's Jen Coor from Queensway. I'm with Dan Stefani, the head of the Public Works Department in the city of Monona. Can you tell me briefly about the Public Works Department? What does it do?
2: The Public Works Department does many different functions here in the city. We operate and maintain the city's water system, the sanitary sewer system, the stormwater utility, and all the streets operations and maintenance functions, as well as capital projects. So it's quite a bit that fall under those few categories. But if you look at the streets and you imagine 14 feet behind the curb on each side, that's what Public Works is. Between the sidewalks or between the curbs, that's where our focus is.
1: Fantastic. And how many staff do you have working with you?
2: Including me, we have 13 department staff in the Public Works and Utilities Department.
1: Well, not many people for a city of our size. You guys run a lean show.
2: Right. We have 4 staff members dedicated to the streets crew. We have 3 in the utilities crew. We have 1 right-of-way permit coordinator. We have a facility maintenance tech. Myself as the director, we have a deputy director, and we have a capital projects manager. So we all wear many hats.
1: Bringing community and city government together, Let's Be Civil is a service of Monona Community Media.
3: Coming Thursday, July 16th, to San Damiano Park, WVMO is proud to welcome Armchair Boogie, along with Honor Among Thieves, as part of the Concerts on the Shore summer series. Jamgrass, newgrass, funkgrass, whatever you want to call it, Armchair Boogie is rapidly becoming one of America's hottest acts. With an unbound sound, this Wisconsin-based quartet is known for powerful harmonies, timeless originals, choice covers, and unforgettable live performances. Legendary Madison band Honor Among Thieves combines elements of rock, blues, psychedelia, and jazz into a soulful, high-energy stew. The show begins at 5 and runs until 9, followed by an after-party at the Harmony Bar featuring Madison bluegrass band Big Tooth. More information about Concerts on the Shore can be found at sandamianomonona.org.

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1: A young cowboy named Billy Joe grew restless on the farm. A boy filled with wanderlust who really meant

Don't take your guns to town. He laughed and kissed his mom and said, "You're Billy Joe's a man. I can shoot as

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1: This is Mary Merle from Winnequa Road with a Monona Bird Report. Although bald eagles began nesting way back in the dead of winter, their young are just now to the point of leaving the comfort of their nests. It's fledge time for these magnificent creatures, our official national bird. And this week brought the thrilling news that a nest on one of our local lakes has produced a biological rarity, 4 healthy eaglets. Bald eagles usually lay just 2 eggs. A 4-egg clutch like this one happens in less than 1% of cases. But what makes this local nest rarer still is that the 4 eggs made it all the way to full-grown fledglings. That takes it to a whole other level of rare. This astounding outcome required 2 exceptionally healthy and capable parents, as well as a similarly healthy ecosystem that can provide a superabundance of fish. Imagine what it takes for 2 birds to feed 4 rapidly growing ravenous eaglets in addition to themselves for nearly 3 months. Eagle recovery in Wisconsin is by now a familiar story of successful conservation action. This rare supernest continues that story. It's a testament to decades of federal, state, and local protections, not just for our birds, but for our land, lakes, and fisheries. Here's hoping we can find the wisdom to keep these successes going. This is Mary Merle with the Monona Bird Report, and I'm glad that WVMO cares about birds.
2: This is Lori from the Monona Senior Center. The mission of the Monona Senior Center is to provide those 50 and over with educational, social, recreational, health, and fitness programs, as well as volunteer opportunities. We strive to enhance the dignity, support the independence, and enrich the lives of and advocate for older adults.

0: Hi, I'm Dean Rothman with your WVMO weather. It's 76 in Monona, scattered clouds. Tomorrow look for 87 with a low temp around 66. Your extended forecast calls for moderate rain on Thursday. 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
2: I'm here in the WVMO studios talking with Monona's mayor, Nancy Moore, learning a little bit more about our most recent city council meeting on Monday, July 6th. Nancy, we talked about the new development at WPS and Broadway, and there's going to be a new park over there. And part of the discussion that took place at the most recent meeting had to do with hiring a design firm to do conceptual development of what that park might look like.
3: That's right. The park that is slated to be built is 1.44 acres, so an acre and a half. Terrific size that will serve not only the residents and the new development that's going in there, but will be a public park for everyone and for WPS that's there and for visitors to Topgolf. So it's intended to be a significant asset to the whole area. Just like we did with Grand Crossing Park when we created the Current and Current 2 and Avid Hotel and that whole area, we are hiring a firm to come in and help us design a park that will really activate the site and not just be a slice of green grass.
2: That involved making an amendment to the capital budget so that you could.
3: That's right. It doesn't mean spending more money. It just means shifting money from what's already been approved this year to design services in this area rather than actually more funds, more funding.
2: Any sense as to when we might see the first iteration of that concept?
3: Not at this point. I'm sure Jake Anderson, our director of Parks and Recreation, will let us know. I know he has a design firm in mind already, given past experiences in our park designs, but I don't have an exact date at this point. And I want to add one more thing. With the developer of that new area will be dedicating the land, the park land, back to the city at no cost, and also paying what are called park dedication fees in support of building it out. So we don't expect that the city will incur big new expenses as a result of adding this to what we know is a fantastic park system here in Monona.
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1: Got a minute? Here's what's going on around Monona. Tonight, it's trivia night at Grand Crossing Park. That fun begins at 6:30. And equally as fun, also happening tonight, the Community Media Committee will meet at 5 in City Hall. You can find that meeting information and agenda details. 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
2: 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We can't wait to see you. It's the coolest city.

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One of these days, I swear, I'm gonna turn it all around. 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I still gotta make a living and make certain ends meet. But oh hell, another song and another drink.

0: Hi, I'm Dean Rothman with your WVMO weather. It's 76 in Monona, scattered clouds. Tomorrow look for 87 with a low temp around 66. Your extended forecast calls for moderate rain on Thursday. Listen online at WVMO.fm. 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

0: I'm Sue Carr, host of Monona Grove Study Hall, and I'm glad WVMO cares about Monona Grove schools.
1: Hi, I'm Bill Graff from Copps Avenue, and this is The Lake Loop. Relatively late in life, I've become a fan of the phone call, and just in time for it to go out of style. Even in Monona and parts of East Madison, where many of us have or had that wonderful 222 exchange on our landlines, phones were not my friend. It all started in childhood, when Grandma and Grandpa would call and the grandkids were expected to say something cute. I hated these command performances, would run and hide, but they could afford to patiently wait because Grandma and Grandpa always called at night when the long distance rates were cheaper. Google it, kids. That used to actually be a thing. Since then, telemarketers and robocalls have sent us all diving for cover whenever the phone rings. It is now considered a best practice not to pick up when we don't recognize the caller ID. If it's important, they'll leave a message. But even among people we know, the new etiquette seems to be that you should no sooner call someone out of the blue than show up on their doorstep uninvited and yell, "Yoo-hoo, anybody home?" Now, we text first and ask if it's a good time to talk. Kind of like placing your calling card on a silver tray for the butler in a stately old manor house who says, "I'll see if the master is in." I once had a supervisor who was modern and digital in every high-tech way, but when communications would break down in some endless, meandering, inconclusive email thread, she could be heard to let out an old-school and emphatic, "Pick up the phone!" But even that didn't convert me to being a phone fan. What finally did was completely unexpected. More about that next week. Can I put you on hold? I'm Bill Graff. Thanks for riding along on this segment of The Lake Loop. Until next time, on your left.
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0: Hi, I'm Dean Rothman with your WVMO weather. It's 76 in Monona, scattered clouds. Tomorrow look for 87 with a low temp around 66. Your extended forecast calls for moderate rain on Thursday. 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

Interesting that last couple of things in the last set, we heard Buffalo Nichols and then we heard Emily Nenny. And both of those folks are Sugar Maple alumnus. And in the next 3 weeks before the festival starts on the 31st of July, we will be playing music from previous festivals, and then we'll introduce you to the folks that are be at this year's festival. But today, I'm going to play some more July birthday songs. Just some really, really good folks, and it was hard to choose a single song, so I just said, fine, I'll just do another week's worth of that. And since we did have Independence Day in there, there may be a little flavor of that. I think we ought to just get that going. We're going to hear Arlo Guthrie do the Steve Goodman song, City of New Orleans.

0: That was Pam Tillis, Goodbye Wheeling. That's from an album that she recorded right around 2000. It's an album of songs of her father's, and it's Tillis Sings Tillis, or let's see, what's the name of it? It's All Relative, I think, is the name of it. You're listening to 987 Countdown to Country, and we are doing a second July birthday show just because there were, in my opinion, so many great songs. You know, and right before Pam Tillis, we heard the Eagles and Linda Ronstadt, and it's pretty interesting that that Linda Ronstadt was recorded in 69, and in late 70 and 71, she was recruiting a band to do her self-titled album, which ended up getting recorded in 72, and that band basically became the basis of the Eagles. We heard them do Tequila Sunrise, and she did Break My Mind. We started the set with Arlo Guthrie doing The City of New Orleans, and then Woody Guthrie did the original version of This Land Is Your Land that was recorded in 1945. And Martina McBride did Independence Day, a little different take on Independence Day, I guess. But we have a couple of announcements here, and then we'll get right back to the music.
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2: Hi, I'm Sue Carr. Let's be civil. This is Sue Carr. I'm in the WVMO studio talking to Elizabeth Cook, president of the Menona Grove School Board. You don't have to have a background in education to be on the school board.
3: You don't. And in fact, my personal belief, speaking for myself, is that some diversity in perspectives really matters. Because like I said, you need understanding in policy and finance and how legislation works and how funding comes down and curriculum and instruction. I don't know a single person. Maybe there's some unicorn out there, Sue. I don't know. I don't know a single person who is an expert in all of those things. And so what makes the board the most functional is when you have folks that care about the things they don't know about and are willing to learn, but don't necessarily feel like they have to be experts in all of the pieces. Mm-hmm. And so, like I said, I know a lot about curriculum instruction. I know a lot about school mental health, but I'm willing to learn these other pieces. And so then when we have folks that are in that know a lot about finances, let's say, or know a lot about policy, like they can help us lead the way, and then they can build the capacity of our other board members. And it just makes for a more deeper, fluid, more functional conversation and a better board.
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4: Hi, this is Lori from the Menona Senior Center. Are you interested in learning more about the canines and canine handlers that work for the city of the Menona Police Department? If so, come down to the Menona Senior Center. We will discuss the new facility service dog Recon, who has joined School Resource Officer Luke Wunsch of the Menona Police Department. You'll learn the purpose of Recon joining the force and how she can benefit the schools and community as a whole. Call 608-222-3415 to register for the Menona PD K-9 program on Wednesday, July 29th at 10 a.m. This information can also be found in our July newsletter, The Menona Senior Connection.
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0: And you're listening to 987 Countdown to Country on WVMO, the voice of Menona. And we are doing a second set of July birthday performers, and we'll keep that going right here with Jeannie Seely. And this features Josh Graves, a fabulous guitar player. Here's Jeannie Seely to do I'll Be All Smiles Tonight.

That was Jeannie Seely with Josh Graves, obviously on the resonator guitar, the dobro there. Here's Rhonda Vincent

0: That was Toby Keith saying he should have been a cowboy. You're listening to 987 Countdown to Country. We're doing a second round of July birthdays, and we started with Jeannie Seely featuring Josh Graves doing I'll Be All Smiles Tonight. And then we heard Rhonda Vincent doing Bluegrass Saturday Night. Ashley McBride did Brenda Put Your Bra On. And the Kentucky Headhunters did the Ballad of Davy Crockett. And I'll send that out to my friend David Hewitt. Hope you're doing well, Dave. And the Nitty Gritty Dirt Band from their seminal album. I think they'd recorded five or six albums before that. And then they did Will the Circle Be Unbroken. Got all sorts of classic country folks to join them in that album. And we heard Merle Travis do Dark as a Dungeon. You know, we're going to find out what's going on around Monona, and then we'll be right back for our last short set of music.
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2: Got a minute? Here's what's going on around Monona. Tonight, it's trivia night at Grand Crossing Park. That fun begins at 6:30. And equally as fun, also happening tonight, the Community Media Committee will meet at 5 in City Hall. You can find that meeting information and agenda details. 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Don't forget about the ballot drop box outside City Hall, hopefully making your life a little easier to vote. 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
3: Coming Thursday, July 16th to San Damiano Park, WVMO is proud to welcome Armchair Boogie along with Honor Among Thieves as part of the Concerts on the Shore summer series. Jamgrass, newgrass, funkgrass, whatever you want to call it, Armchair Boogie is rapidly becoming one of America's hottest acts. 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More information about Concerts on the Shore can be found at sandamianomonona.org.
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0: And you're listening to 987 Countdown to Country on WVMO. Sure glad you're listening along this morning. Hope you're enjoying what you're listening to. We're playing performers who have July birthdays, and we're going to hear another one from Pam Tillis singing another of her father's songs. This is Burning Memories.

That was Alison Krauss from her 2017 album, Windy City. That song was I Never Cared For You. And, you know, my brother started chemo last week, and I dedicated my show to him. And I asked him, you know, what country musicians do you like? And, of course, he came up with Willie Nelson. Well, that is a Willie Nelson song, but somehow I didn't feel that that was quite appropriate for last week, so I played it this week. And before her, we heard Pam Tillis do Burning Memories. As I normally do here on 987 Countdown to Country, I'm going to let you know the last couple of songs that we're going out with. We're going to hear another Rhonda Vincent, Bright Lights and Country Music, and then we'll finish it up with Radney Foster, a Texan that I really like, who didn't ever achieve too much commercial success, but he's going to cover Just Call Me Lonesome. So have a good week. I'll see you next week, and we will play Sugar Maple's greatest hits next week, or some of their greatest hits at least. Have a good week. We'll see you next week. Here's Rhonda Vincent.

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2: I am here in the WVMO studios with Mayor Nancy Moore, learning more about Monona. Hey, Nancy.
3: Hey, Joe.
2: Boy, summer is flying by.
3: My God, yes. I mean, was the month of June crazy?
2: It was, and the first week of July as well. Let's start out with a big shout out to Monona and the fantastic events we've already had this summer.
3: You better believe it. I mean, you know, I often say we don't make little plans here in Monona, and the events we had in June were proof positive of that. You know, first, the Harry Whitehorse Wood Sculpture Festival, where we had international artists coming in, and that went on for 9 days. And then that was immediately followed by our very loved community festival that just finished up over the 4th. Just absolutely fantastic. So a big shout out to the city staff, volunteers, sponsors, the boards, WVMO, of course, and really the whole community for showing up big time and delivering two huge events back to back, really. As I like to say, Monona proud.
2: You know, so much work going into this, as you mentioned, volunteers, both Harry Whitehorse and the community festival, but then all of our neighbors showing hospitality to the entire region, people visiting from near and far to our beautiful city. And hey, if you want to visit San Damiano Park, those wood sculptures are going to be there for another week or two.
3: Yeah, absolutely. They stay there intentionally so that people can take a look at them and really enjoy the work and learn more about the artists. And then they go for curing for about a year, which is to say drying out, because when the wood is cut, it's pretty brand new wood. It's not dry. So they'll go to Oberg Park and likely Garver again as well for about a year before they're permanently placed all over the city.
2: Yeah, it's a pretty good reason to come to San Damiano Park on Thursday, July 16th, hint, hint, for Armchair Boogie and Honor Among Thieves.
3: Can't wait.
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0: Good afternoon, and welcome to the VMO Show. I'm Joe Martin. Today, a midsummer edition of More About Monona, with Monona's mayor, Nancy Moore. We'll get all the details from the most recent city council meeting on Monday, July 6th. Find out what you need to know about the partisan primary coming up on Tuesday, August 11th, and much more. More About Monona with Monona's mayor, Nancy Moore. Today on the VMO Show. I am here in the WVMO studios with Mayor Nancy Moore, learning more about Monona. Hey, Nancy.
1: Hey, Joe.
0: Boy, summer is flying by.
1: My God, yes. I mean, was the month of June crazy?
0: It was, and the first week of July as well. Let's start out with a big shout out to Monona and the fantastic events we've already had this summer.
1: You better believe it. I mean, you know, I often say we don't make little plans here in Monona, and the events we had in June were proof positive of that. You know, first, the Harry Whitehorse Wood Sculpture Festival, where we had international artists coming in, and that went on for 9 days. And then that was immediately followed by our very loved community festival that just finished up over the 4th. Just absolutely fantastic. So a big shout out to the city staff, volunteers, sponsors, the boards, WVMO, of course, and really the whole community for showing up big time and delivering two huge events back to back, really. As I like to say, Monona proud.
0: You know, it's so much work going into this. As you mentioned, volunteers, both Harry Whitehorse and the community festival. But then all of our neighbors showing hospitality to the entire region, people visiting from near and far to our beautiful city. And hey, if you want to visit San Damiano Park, those wood sculptures are going to be there for another week or two.
1: Yeah, absolutely. They stay there intentionally so that people can take a look at them and really enjoy the work and learn more about the artists. And then they go for curing for about a year, which is to say drying out, because when the wood is cut, it's pretty brand new wood. It's not dry. So they'll go to Oberg Park and likely Garver again as well for about a year before they're permanently placed all over the city.
0: Yeah, it's a pretty good reason to come to San Damiano Park on Thursday, July 16th, hint, hint, for Armchair Boogie in Honor Among Thieves.
1: Can't wait.

0: I'm here in the WVMO studios. I'm learning more about Monona today with Nancy Moore. She is Monona's mayor, and we're going to talk a little bit about what happened at the most recent city council meeting that was on Monday, July 6th. A couple items in closed session. I'm going to start with a licensing agreement between the city and the Friends of San Damiano.
1: That's right. So we continued discussions about a licensing agreement that would apply through the end of 2026. So it's a short-term agreement with a likely extension beyond that. The purpose of the license is to enable the Friends of San Damiano to more fully operate the property. Hours of operation, limited use of the house, where alcohol can be served, where cars can park, etc. Because even as we have events there, we always want the park to be open, private events there, as well as public events. We want the park to always be open to the public. So this agreement ensures that. There really are two other issues that are important to the Friends of San Damiano. First, rather than them seeking permits one event at a time for liquor, they're looking for a blanket liquor license in support of having not only their events, but rentals to the property to generate revenue. For instance, in June, there was a private dinner under a tent for 30 people where they wanted alcohol served, and they generated significant revenues from that event, and that corporation that wanted to do the event there is going to be, appears, is going to be back, coming back year after year. The second thing is the Friends of San Damiano, as we've talked about previously, wants to pursue National Register, historic status for the house, the Alice House, and that requires a license or a lease. There are some specific points within the license, again, to help the Friends of San Damiano operate more smoothly and make sure that the city and the Friends of San Damiano aren't burning unnecessary resources on a almost a weekly basis, touching base with each other for every permit and for every private event or public event that happens there.
0: This was a closed session discussion. What are next steps?
1: We discussed it in closed session, and the council voted to table the resolution because of one particular item that there needed to be some additional work on. So I expect it to come back on the agenda, if not at the next council meeting, probably the council meeting after that. It wasn't anything huge, but it was important and couldn't come to a decision on it. So it was tabled and it'll be back at the council soon.

0: I'm here in the WVMO studios talking with Monona's Mayor Nancy Moore, learning a little bit more about the most recent city council meeting that took place on Monday, July 6th. Also in closed session, new business discussing a development agreement, TIF financing for that new development at WPS and Broadway that you and I have discussed.
1: That's right. So as you know, there's multiple steps whenever we do in a development. The first step is a GDP or General Development Agreement. The second step is a PIP or Precise Implementation Plan. And the third step, typically, if they're pursuing financing, is to go to what is our Community Development Authority to negotiate the TIF financing. And this is for phase one of the new mixed-use development, which is 357 units of housing, commercial space around the order of 14,000 square feet, and a park at WPS Drive and Broadway. It's currently called the Green Line.
0: The reason for closed session in this instance is because the city doesn't want to give away its negotiating position before these issues are settled.
1: You betcha. Yep. And so the city council discussed it in closed session on Monday night, and then the CDA met on Tuesday to actually discuss it and make sure everything was okay with them as well. And frankly, that's usually flip-flopped. The CDA recommends it to the council, and then it goes to the council for approval. But just because of the timing and the holiday, it ended up being slightly different.

0: I'm here in the WVMO studios talking with Monona's mayor, Nancy Moore, learning a little bit more about our most recent city council meeting on Monday, July 6th. Nancy, we talked about the new development at WPS and Broadway, and there's going to be a new park over there. And part of the discussion that took place at the most recent meeting had to do with hiring a design firm to do conceptual development of what that park might look like.
1: That's right. The park that is slated to be built is 1.44 acres, so an acre and a half. Terrific size that will serve not only the residents and the new development that's going in there, but will be a public park for everyone and for WPS that's there and for visitors to Topgolf. So it's intended to be a significant asset to the whole area. Just like we did with Grand Crossing Park when we created the Current and Current 2 and Avid Hotel and that whole area, we are hiring a firm to come in and help us design a park that will really activate the site and not just be a slice of green grass.
0: That involved making an amendment to the capital budget so that you could.
1: That's right. Doesn't mean spending more money. It just means shifting money from what's already been approved this year to design services in this area rather than actually more funds, more funding.
0: Any sense as to when we might see the first iteration of that concept?
1: Not at this point. I'm sure Jake Anderson, our director of Parks and Recreation, will let us know. I know he has a design firm in mind already, given past experiences in our park designs, but I don't have an exact date at this point. And I want to add one more thing. With the developer of that new area, we'll be dedicating the land, the park land, back to the city at no cost, and also paying what are called park dedication fees in support of building it out. So we don't expect that the city will incur big new expenses as a result of adding this to what we know is a fantastic park system here in Monona.

0: I'm here in the WVMO studios talking with Nancy Moore. She is Monona's mayor, and we are talking about the most recent city council meeting on Monday, July 6th. Nancy, there was an amendment of an ordinance that required fencing around establishments that sell alcohol. This is a way to make sure that alcohol didn't go wandering off the premises. And the city council chose to kind of flip that around rather than requiring fencing. Now it's going to be they reserve the right to require fencing.
1: That's right. So it was a fairly old ordinance, and it applied not only to establishments, but also to events, and probably most specifically to events. So as a perfect example, we just talked about the community festival, and people are familiar with seeing lots of snow fencing in areas around the community festival. But there are smaller events where we're requiring snow fencing too, like for instance, some of the runs and walks where they end up in Winnequa Park for an hour or two. It's not a two-day or three-day event. We just felt it was worth it to flip it around and not make it so onerous on what are typically nonprofit for events, certainly nonprofit organizations that are doing these events. Tears up the lawn more. It means more overhead in terms of more resources, in terms of installing the things and taking it down and storing it and all that. So we flipped it around to make the fencing requirement being an exception rather than the rule.
0: That allows the city the flexibility, the LRC, if it, whenever needed, they can
1: require it.
0: Require it.
1: Yep.

0: I'm here in the WVMO studios. I'm talking with Nancy Moore, Monona's mayor, learning more about Monona today. Nancy, we've got an election coming up, a primary election on Tuesday, August 11th. What do you want to tell us in the run-up to that election that Monona residents should be aware of?
1: First and foremost, I want everybody to know, and as I like to say, Monona proud, we have an amazing voting record here in Monona. Like, it's typically, even in slower, smaller elections, we're typically over 90% of the eligible voters voting. And so kudos to the community of Monona for their civic participation. And we want that to continue. And so a few things to know about the August 11th partisan primary. First of all, absentee ballots can be requested anytime. Second, we have a brand new reinstalled Dropbox at City Hall. Very secure Dropbox. It's just to the left of the main entrance, so be sure not to confuse the Dropbox for voting with a utility bill Dropbox, but we have a brand new Dropbox for people to use for their absentee ballots. People can drop in anytime during office hours into City Hall and request an absentee ballot. And early voting at City Hall starts 2 weeks before the election. So early voting will be July 28th through August 7th, which is the Friday before the election. And I want people to know about all their options because, as some people may know, on a federal level, there's been a proposal put forth by the USPS to potentially not deliver all of the absentee ballots for all the states across the U.S. We want people to know, we want our residents to know that there are lots of other options besides sticking their absentee ballot in the mail. If people need to mail it, then they certainly can, but we would recommend at least mailing 2 weeks in advance of the election to make sure that their ballot gets to City Hall. But again, there are lots of other options for people to ensure that their vote counts. And I also want people to know that there's always more info not only on our website, but on myvotewisconsin.gov.
0: So if I'm a Monona resident or Wisconsin resident, I've got questions about where I vote. So that's a good way to find out. Those are two good ways to find out.
1: That's right. You can check your registration there. You can register to vote if you're not registered to vote already. You can see what's on the ballot on August 11th. You can track your vote on that website as well. It's really a slick website, always has been, and super helpful and easy to navigate.
0: Nancy Moore, thank you so much for coming down today. It's great to see you.
1: Thanks as always for having me, Joe.
0: Summer is such a blast in
1: this town.
0: It's
1: a slam, isn't it?
2: 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Thanks again to Mayor Nancy Moore. I'm Joe Martin. 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
5: Coming Thursday, July 16th to San Damiano Park, WVMO is proud to welcome Armchair Boogie along with Honor Among Thieves as part of the Concerts on the Shore summer series. Jamgrass, newgrass, funkgrass, whatever you want to call it, Armchair Boogie is rapidly becoming one of America's hottest acts. With an unbound sound, this Wisconsin-based quartet is known for powerful harmonies, timeless originals, choice covers, and unforgettable live performances. Legendary Madison band Honor Among Thieves combines elements of rock, funk, psychedelia, and jazz into a soulful, high-energy stew. The show begins at 5 p.m. and runs until 9 p.m., followed by an after-party at the Harmony Bar featuring Madison Bluegrass Band Big Tooth. More information about concerts on the shore can be found at sandamianomenona.org.

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0: in the heart of the city. 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
1: Got a minute? Here's what's going on around Monona. Tonight, it's trivia night at Grand Crossing Park. That fun begins at 6:30. And equally as fun, also happening tonight, the Community Media Committee will meet at 5 in City Hall. You can find that meeting information and agenda details. 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Don't forget about the ballot drop box outside City Hall, hopefully making your life a little easier to vote. 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And just so we're clear, only Monona ballots in the ballot drop box at Monona City Hall, please. 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

0: Hi, I'm Dean Rothman with your WVMO weather. It's 76 in Monona, scattered clouds. Tomorrow look for 87 with a low temp around 66. Your extended forecast calls for moderate rain on Thursday. 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

0: Hey, this is Kevin Wilmot from Don't Mess With Cupid. 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
1: 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We've added a lot of new songs to VMO playlists. Hi, I'm Fletcher Keyes. Here's some of what you'll be hearing soon.

0: new music from Jesse Wells. Also new this week. You've got to write. Back with Sierra Farrell, Turnpike Troubadours, and Pokey Lafarge. 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
1: This is Greg from the Lost Creek neighborhood with this weekend's music scene roundup. Summer Music Fest continue with La Fête du Marquette returning for its 20th year this Thursday through Sunday at McPike Park in Madison. 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
1: Hi, I'm Dean Rothman with your WVMO weather. It's 79 in Monona, moderate rain. Tomorrow look for 84 with a low temp around 68. Your extended forecast calls for overcast clouds on Saturday. 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
1: I'm Jeff Perry with the WVMO Music History Moment for July 9th. When the

0: In 1955, Bill Haley and his Comets' Rock Around the Clock was the first rock and roll song to top the Billboard chart.
1: Yes, and how many times can a man turn his head and pretend that he just doesn't

0: Wind.
1: In 1962, Bob Dylan recorded the classic Blowin' in the Wind, but it wasn't released until about 10 months later, after it had been a hit for Peter, Paul, and Mary.

0: And in 1996, the debut album by Leanne Rimes, Blue, was released. She was just 13 years old. It sold over 6 million copies. And that's today's WVMO Music History Moment. I'm Jeff Perry.
1: Hello, everybody. This is Richard Weigel, and I'm playing next Friday night, July 17th, at Lakeside Street Coffee House from 6:30 to 9. And I'll be doing songs from my new CD, Driftless Blues. And, of course, I always toss in some Midwesterner songs. And that's next Friday, July 17th, Lakeside Street Coffee House from 6:30 to 9. Thank you, WVMO, for playing local music.

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1: Got a minute? Here's what's going on around Monona. Tonight, it's trivia night at Grand Crossing Park. That fun begins at 6:30. And equally as fun, also happening tonight, the Community Media Committee will meet at 5 in City Hall. You can find that meeting information and agenda details. 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Don't forget about the ballot drop box outside City Hall, hopefully making your life a little easier to vote. 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
2: Coming Thursday, July 16th, to San Damiano Park, WVMO is proud to welcome Armchair Boogie, along with Honor Among Thieves, as part of the Concerts on the Shore summer series. Jamgrass, newgrass, funkgrass, whatever you want to call it, Armchair Boogie is rapidly becoming one of America's hottest acts. With an unbound sound, this Wisconsin-based quartet is known for powerful harmonies, timeless originals, choice covers, and unforgettable live performances. 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The show begins at 5 and runs until 9, followed by an after-party at the Harmony Bar featuring Madison bluegrass band Big Tooth. More information about Concerts on the Shore can be found at sandamianomonona.org.

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0: Hi, I'm Dean Rothman with your WVMO weather. It's 79 in Monona, moderate rain. Tomorrow look for 84 with a low temp around 66. Your extended forecast calls for sky is clear on Saturday. 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
1: Somewhere between the starlit hum of a forgotten jukebox and the soft static breathing of an old transistor radio, a doorway will open. Through it drifts a parade of sounds that don't quite belong to this dimension. Thursday night at 8 o'clock, the fog parts. At 10 o'clock, it will close again. Inside those hours, nothing behaves normally. 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Let the sonic world get a little stranger.
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2: The North Street Neighborhood Association is delighted to present the 10th Annual Eakin Park Festival, Saturday, August 15th, in Eakin Park on Madison's northeast side. In addition to tons of local food and drink, the festival features live painting by Hannah Brewer, plenty of kids' activities, including the Kids Parade, the Water Wagon to keep you hydrated, and local and regional live music. This year's music lineup includes Bear in the Forest, Seesaw, Bing Bong, Chris Plata Band, and the Claudettes. More information, including volunteer opportunities, can be found at the Eakin Park Fest Facebook page or by going to northstreetna.org. That's Eakin Park Fest, Saturday, August 15th from noon till 8 p.m. on the corner of North and Dahl Streets on Madison's northeast side.

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0: Hi, I'm Dean Rothman with your WVMO weather. It's 81 in Monona, moderate rain. Tomorrow look for 84 with a low temp around 66. Your extended forecast calls for sky is clear on Saturday. 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
2: I'm here in the WVMO studios. I'm talking with Nancy Moore, Monona's mayor, learning more about Monona. Nancy, we've got an election coming up, a primary election on Tuesday, August 11th. What do you want to tell us in the run-up to that election that Monona residents should be aware of?
3: First and foremost, I want everybody to know we have an amazing voting record here in Monona. And so kudos to the community of Monona for their civic participation. And we want that to continue. A few things to know about the August 11th partisan primary. First of all, absentee ballots can be requested anytime. Second, we have a brand new reinstalled Dropbox at City Hall. Very secure Dropbox. It's just to the left of the main entrance, so be sure not to confuse the Dropbox for voting with the utility bill Dropbox. People can drop in anytime during office hours into City Hall and request an absentee ballot. And early voting at City Hall starts 2 weeks before the election. So early voting will be July 28th through August 7th, which is the Friday before the election. I want people to know about all their options because there's been a proposal put forth by the USPS to potentially not deliver all of the absentee ballots for all the states across the U.S. We want people to know, we want our residents to know that there are lots of other options besides sticking their absentee ballot in the mail. If people need to mail it, then they certainly can, but we would recommend at least mailing 2 weeks in advance of the election. There's always more info not only on our website, but on myvotewisconsin.gov. You can check your registration there. You can register to vote if you're not registered to vote already. You can see what's on the ballot on August 11th. You can track your vote on that website as well. It's really a slick website, always has been, and super helpful and easy to navigate.
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1: Got a minute? Here's what's going on around Monona. Tonight it's trivia night at Grand Crossing Park. That fun begins at 6:30. And equally as fun, also happening tonight, the Community Media Committee will meet at 5 in City Hall. 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

0: called him Amos, Moses. Sit down, I'm Amos. Make it count, son. About 45 minutes on the east of Tippado, Louisiana.
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0: Hi, I'm Dean Rothman with your WVMO weather. It's 82 in Monona. Tomorrow look for 84 with a low temp around 66. Your extended forecast calls for sky is clear on Saturday. 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
2: Hi, I'm Sue Carr. Let's be civil. This is Sue Carr. I'm in the WVMO studio talking to Elizabeth Cook, president of the Monona Grove School Board. You don't have to have a background in education to be on the school board.
3: You don't. And in fact, my personal belief, speaking for myself, is that some diversity in perspectives really matters. Because like I said, you need understanding in policy and finance and how legislation works and how funding comes down and curriculum and instruction. I don't know a single person. Maybe there's some unicorn out there, Sue. I don't know. I don't know a single person who is an expert in all of those things. And so what makes the board the most functional is when you have folks that care about the things they don't know about and are willing to learn, but don't necessarily feel like they have to be experts in all of the pieces. Mm-hmm. And so, like I said, I know a lot about curriculum instruction. I know a lot about school mental health, but I'm willing to learn these other pieces. And so then when we have folks that are in that know a lot about finances, let's say, or know a lot about policy, like they can help us lead the way, and then they can build the capacity of our other board members. And it just makes for a more deeper, fluid, more functional conversation and a better board.
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Everybody's working in them cotton fields just a little bit different than it used to feel. Yeah. Everybody's waiting on that bison.

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4: Hi, I'm Steve Martinelli, and this is the Monona Grove Sports Showcase. It's not unusual for any high school to have brothers on the same athletic team. On one team, Monona Grove boys basketball coach Frank Lavac had the luxury of two sets of talented siblings, Doug and Greg Horsemeyer, and Kevin and Mike Zwart. Both families moved to Monona a couple years earlier, where their athletic ability and height put them head and shoulders above their opponents. After a start of three straight losses to begin the 77-78 season, Coach Lavac reached down to his junior varsity to promote a player he felt could give the Silver Eagles squad an additional boost. The player he chose was the youngest Zwart, sophomore Mark. After coming off the bench to appear in a couple of games, Mark scored 14 points in his first varsity start when the Silver Eagles upset conference champs Fort Atkinson. Over the rest of the season, MG fans often enjoyed lineups featuring all three Zwarts, plus the Horsemeyer pair on the floor at the same time. MG finished the season with a 13-6 record, falling in the playoffs to Madison La Follette. Mark Zwart earned his spot in the starting lineup. He was an all-conference pick the next 2 years and graduated with 870 career points, third among MG scorers at the time. Mark played 4 years at Illinois State before returning to Monona, where his son Alex also starred for MG. Frank Lavac was the first Silver Eagle basketball coach hired in 1955. Coach Lavac retired after the 77-78 season, ending a celebrated 29-year Hall of Fame coaching career. Frank was replaced by another legendary coach, John Verhulst, but that's a story for another time. I'm Steve Martinelli, and I'll see you at the game.
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Was it a huntsman or a player that made you pay the cost, that now assumes relaxed positions and prostitutes your loss? Were you tortured by your own thirst in those pleasures that you seek, that made you Tom the Curious, that makes you James?

0: 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It's 82 in Monona, moderate rain. Tomorrow look for 84 with a low temp around 66. Your extended forecast calls for sky is clear on Saturday. 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
1: This is Mary Merle from Winnequah Road with a Monona Bird Report. Although bald eagles began nesting way back in the dead of winter, their young are just now to the point of leaving the comfort of their nests. It's fledge time for these magnificent creatures, our official national bird. And this week brought the thrilling news that a nest on one of our local lakes has produced a biological rarity, 4 healthy eaglets. Bald eagles usually lay just 2 eggs. A 4-egg clutch like this one happens in less than 1% of cases. But what makes this local nest rarer still is that the 4 eggs made it all the way to full-grown fledglings. That takes it to a whole other level of rare. This astounding outcome required 2 exceptionally healthy and capable parents, as well as a similarly healthy ecosystem that can provide a superabundance of fish. Imagine what it takes for 2 birds to feed 4 rapidly growing ravenous eaglets in addition to themselves for nearly 3 months. Eagle recovery in Wisconsin is by now a familiar story of successful conservation action. This rare supernest continues that story. It's a testament to decades of federal, state, and local protections, not just for our birds, but for our land, lakes, and fisheries. Here's hoping we can find the wisdom to keep these successes going. This is Mary Merle with the Monona Bird Report, and I'm glad that WVMO cares about birds.
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0: Hi, I'm Dean Rothman with your WVMO weather. It's 82 in Monona, moderate rain. Tomorrow look for 84 with a low temp around 66. Your extended forecast calls for sky is clear on Saturday. 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
1: Somewhere between the starlit hum of a forgotten jukebox and the soft static breathing of an old transistor radio, a doorway will open. Through it drifts a parade of sounds that don't quite belong to this dimension. 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At 10 o'clock, it will close again. 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
4: All right, everybody. Welcome to Nick at Night. It's July 9th. Now I've thought of something to say. We are going to start this show off with Wanda Jackson. This is Funnel of Love.